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2: Three o'clock in the afternoon is the hour of great mercy. At this time, our Lord Jesus Christ died on the cross and redeemed the world. Let us pray. You died, Jesus, that the source of life flowed out for souls, and the ocean of mercy opened up for the whole world. O fountain of life, immeasurable divine mercy, cover the whole world and empty yourself out upon us. O blood and water which flowed out from the heart of Jesus as a fountain of mercy for us, I trust in you. Holy God, Holy Mighty One, Holy Immortal One, have mercy on us and the whole world. Holy God, Holy Mighty One, Holy Immortal One, have mercy on us and the whole world. Holy God, Holy Mighty One, Holy Immortal One, have mercy on us and the whole world. Amen. Jesus, King of Mercy, we trust in you.

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1: 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And there is OBS, the Matsuman, with 160 pounds from the red corner. The Matsuman, Rajuman, Gerald Albios. 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
3: The angel of the Lord declared unto Mary,
4: and she conceived by the Holy Spirit.
3: Hail Mary, full of grace, the Lord is with thee. Blessed art thou among women, and blessed is the fruit of the womb, Jesus.
5: Holy Mary, Mother of God, pray for us sinners, now and at the hour of our death.
3: Amen. Behold the handmaid of the Lord.
4: Be it done to me according to your word.
3: Hail Mary, full of grace, the Lord is with thee. Blessed art thou among women, and blessed is the fruit of the womb, Jesus.
5: Sinners,
3: and the Word was made flesh
4: and dwelt amongst us.
3: Hail Mary, full of grace, the Lord is with thee. Blessed art thou among women, and blessed is the fruit of thy womb, Jesus.
5: Holy Mary, Mother of God, pray for
3: us, sinners, and the Holy Mother of God,
4: that we may be made worthy of the promises of Christ. For God, we beseech you, O Lord, your grace into our hearts, that we, to whom the incarnation of Christ, your Son, was made known by the message of an angel, may by his passion and cross be brought to the glory of his resurrection through the same Christ our Lord. Amen.

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0: I'll wait for you. Ah, wait. Here.
1: Oh. What is this?
0: Use the money for your...
1: Quarta?
0: Just make sure you come back after your vacation.
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0: We continue our new series on knowing God. Learn to know the God of the Bible. Last Sunday, if you remember, we discussed a topic that most people don't discuss, which is the holiness of God. Remember, God is not just love. God is not just merciful. God is not just omnipotent, but God is holy. And because He is holy, I will now discuss to you the part two of God's holiness. What is the implication? Well, the implication is this. God's wrath is a reality. So today I will talk to you about another attribute of God. God is not just holy. There is such a thing as the wrath of God. I want you to be aware of it, and I want you to learn to repent. So that's our theme today. God's wrath. Be aware, it's real. And then, what's your action point? Repent. Let me explain to you the wrath of God. Everybody, God's wrath is His holy, just, righteous anger towards sin and evil. Notice, it is His holy response. It is just. It is righteous anger towards sin and evil. Everybody, read together. It is His settled opposition to everything contrary to His holiness and love. That is God's nature. It is, everybody read, it is not a temper tantrum or irrational rage like what? Human. All right? Now, my friend, continue. There is no blemish whatever. In other words, God is perfect. There is no blemish whatever, nor the slightest defect in the character of God. Remember, God is holy, God is perfect, so there's no blemish. No problem with God's character. However, read this, yet there would be if wrath were absent from Him. Do you realize some pastors or Christians are afraid to discuss the wrath of God? They become apologetic. They think something is wrong if you talk about the wrath of God. On the contrary, my friend, read this. Indifference to sin is a moral blemish. He who hates it not is a what? Is a moral leper. I like this quotation from R.C. Sproul. Everybody read. A God who is all love, all grace, all mercy, no sovereignty, no justice, no holiness, and no wrath is what? It's an idol. It's a God of your own imagination. And I am praying that none of you will be guilty of creating God in your own mental understanding, which is not biblical. Remember, to know God, He has to reveal Himself. The infinite revealed Himself through the Bible, so that you, me, finite being, will understand who God is. So God is telling us He loves us. But He's also telling you, I'm holy. He's also telling you, I will judge sin. Let's read this. You say, Peter, are you trying to scare us? My answer is yes. Let me tell you why. There is no contradiction between loving God and fearing God. You see, I am motivated by the love of God, but I am also motivated by the fear of God. Let's read the Bible. No contradiction. What does the Lord your God require from you? But notice, to fear the Lord your God. He is telling you, it's okay. You got to understand the fear of the Lord. The truth is this, today, people don't respect God, they don't honor God, they don't understand. If you give God reverence, fear, what will happen? You will walk in all His ways. You will love Him. Now, the next motivation is, you will love Him. Now, when you love Him, what happens? You will serve the Lord. So if you fear the Lord, you will obey Him. You will walk in all His ways. If you love the Lord, what will you do? You serve Him. So I am motivated by the love of God and by the fear of God. And to keep the Lord's commandments which I am commanding you today for your own good. Everything about God's commandments for you and for me is for your own good. So that's what the book of Deuteronomy is telling us. You got to fear the Lord and to love the Lord. So what is the meaning of the fear of the Lord? Well, the fear of the Lord, everybody, deep reverence and awe. It is not like you see a snake, oh, you're afraid. No, no. That is not God's way. The fear of God literally has the idea of reverence, awe, respect. In Tagalog, hindi natin binabastos si Lord. You respect Him. You don't mock Him. You don't fool Him. You adore Him. You honor Him. The fear of the Lord is deep reverence, respect. Number two, it's a recognition of who God is. You realize He is God with all of His attributes. He's not just holy. He is just, His majesty, etc. Recognizing who God is, it will bring you respect and honor. Number three, it is knowing that God's wrath is real. God's wrath is not imagination. It is real. What is today's message? God's wrath, be aware and repent. Tell your neighbor, be aware and repent. Be aware and repent. Realizing sin is rebellion against God. This is what hit me. I realize today, we Christians, we take sin lightly. You know how we describe sin? Well, you know, it's a mistake. It's a slip. My friend, look at me. Sin is basically rebellion against God. One more time. Sin is not just disobedience. It is rebellion against God. What's my example? Imagine a king. Imagine your company president issues you, all right, this is the order. This is what you must do. If you disobey your earthly boss, guess what will happen to you? How will he think of your disobedience? Is it something serious or something light? Now, I want you to imagine now, the King of Kings, the Lord of Lords, the one who loved you, the one who died for you, gave you the Ten Commandments. He's telling you, this will protect you. This will set you free. And this is how you will live life. If you don't obey God's commandment, what are you doing? What am I doing? Are we disobeying? Yes or no? And disobedience to authority is what? The book of Samuel says, rebellion. Sin is serious. The reason it is serious, because it is not against people. It's against God. It is rebellion. Every time you disobey the word of God, look at me now, you are rebelling. If you don't take that seriously, if you don't understand that, my friend, you will never understand what it means to fear the Lord. Because sin has consequences. That's why it is serious. For example, in the book of Hebrews, the Bible tells us, therefore, since we receive a kingdom which cannot be shaken, let us show gratitude. He's speaking to Christians. Since all of us are now children of God, you are given the kingdom of God, which will never end. And the Bible says you will reign with Jesus. Knowing that, show gratitude. By which we may offer to God an acceptable service with reverence and awe. Our God is a consuming fire. You will not serve God properly if you don't understand reverence and awe. Look at what the Bible says. That we may offer to God and together acceptable service. You see, there are ministry to God. You can serve God, but it is not acceptable. To make it acceptable, you have to understand reverence and awe. So whatever I do for Jesus, I do it for His glory. And I take God seriously because He loves me. can you tell your neighbor, take God seriously? Because He loves you. Now, you may say, Peter, are you serious? That is really important. It is so important. Jesus Himself tells us what to do. Everybody read. I say to you, my friends, do not be afraid of those who kill the body and after that have no more that they can do. In other words, God is telling you, don't fear men. They can kill you, but that's all. God is telling us now, everybody read, but I will warn you whom to fear. Who are you to fear? Everybody read. Fear the one who, after he has killed, has authority to cast into hell. Yes, I tell you, fear him. May I ask you a question? Where do we learn about the reality of hell? Who taught us about hell? Have you thought about it? None other than Jesus. Because hell is so awful that man cannot even imagine the reality of hell. Only Jesus talked about hell. Either he's lying or it is true. And the reason why Jesus came to die for us, because Jesus knew what will happen to you and to me if you reject His word. Do you know God respects your decision? If you want to go to hell, God will honor your decision. You can go to hell. Look at the Apostle Paul. The wrath of God, the fear of God, obedience, they go together. Let's read this together. We must all appear before the judgment seat of Christ. We must all, no exception. Do not think you are exempted. So that each one may be recompensed for his deeds, your action in the body, according to what he has done, whether good or bad. Therefore, everybody, therefore, knowing the fear of the Lord, we persuade men. Ladies and gentlemen, I have no idea what's going to happen someday when you and I stand before God one by one. Salvation is a gift. It's not by good works. But what you do after coming to know Christ, the Bible tells us all of us will be judged according to your deeds. Now, don't get me wrong. I'm not teaching that your action will earn you points to go to heaven. I am not saying that. The Bible says we are saved by grace. But I'm saying grace will transform your life. Faith is never alone. Salvation is by grace through faith. Amen? But genuine faith, genuine grace will have evidence. It will never be a license to sin. It will give you the desire and the power to live a life pleasing to God. And that is the evidence of genuine salvation, your life, not your mouth. You can come to CCF every day and still be a fake. The reality is this, everybody. The effect of false ideas about God is disaster to the spiritual life. So today I like you to understand who God is. God is holy and God gets angry. Amen? The wrath of God. So today I will expand on the wrath of God. It's real. But you must understand God's wrath is righteous. Not because something's wrong with him. God's wrath is reserved for the ungodly. And lastly, God's love is redemptive. There are many things I can talk about God, but today I want to highlight the reality of God's wrath. It is righteous. Not because something's wrong with him. Let's read together. Everybody read. The wrath of God is revealed from heaven against all ungodliness and unrighteousness of men who suppress the truth in unrighteousness. God's wrath is righteous. You know why it's righteous? Because it is directed against ungodliness. Because that which is known about God is evident within them. For God made it evident for them. God's wrath is righteous. Because God is very, very fair. What do I mean? He's very, very fair. He is very just. Look at what the Bible says. Since the creation of the world, His invisible attributes, His eternal power, divine nature have been clearly, notice, clearly seen, being understood through what has been made, so that they are without excuse. The Bible says the entire world has no excuse for not knowing God. You cannot escape accountability. Look at the next verse. Even though they knew God, that's the problem, they did not honor Him as God or give thanks. They became futile in their speculations, and their foolish heart was darkened. Professing to be wise, they became fools. What is the root problem of humanity? God is saying, in your conscience, in what you see in creation, you know I exist. But your problem is this. You don't honor me. God's telling you now, our root problem is we don't honor Him as God. We make ourselves God. You make yourself God when you want to obey yourself. And you disregard God. That's the root problem. And because of that, what happens? We became foolish. Futile in their mind. Professing to be wise, we became fools. Let me give an example in the Bible about this problem. In Genesis chapter 6, how in the world did they become foolish? This is in the book of Genesis. The Bible tells us, the Lord saw that the wickedness of man was great on the earth. Every intent of the thoughts of his heart was only evil continually. You know, I was amazed. As early as the book of Genesis, after God created Adam and Eve, humanity, they know there's a God. But because they did not honor Him, if you read the book of Romans chapter 1, you see the following expression repeated again and again. They know God, they did not honor Him, they are without excuse, and then the terrifying phrases, God gave them over. Repeated, God gave them over to the lust of the flesh. Men exchanging passion for women. Men with men. Women with women. God gave them over to a depraved mind. God gave them over. That word gave them over is very scary. I pray God will never give me over. That phrase, gave them over, means in Tagalog, bahala ka na sa sariling buhay mo. You don't want to obey me, I release you. I pray God will never do that to me. Because I want God's discipline, I want God's intervention. But those who are stubborn, you keep on doing your will, the wrath of God is manifested when you hear the word, I give you over to your stuff. Whatever you want to do, okay now. That is scary. And some of you have reached that point. Your conscience doesn't bother you anymore. That's exactly what happened in Genesis. The Lord told us, that's the problem. Notice, the Lord said, I will blot out man whom I have created from the face of the land, from man to animals to creeping things, etc. God looked on the earth, behold, it was corrupt. For all the flesh had corrupted their way upon the earth. How can that be? God gave you over. Then God said to Noah, the end of all flesh has come before me. The earth is filled with violence because of them. And behold, I'm about to destroy them with the earth. So God's wrath is righteous. It's directed toward sinners. Can I share with you some more observation about these verses? What do you notice? God does not need your permission, nor my permission to destroy the earth. God is sovereign. He made us. And if He decides to wipe all of us out today, God has every right. Because if you ask me, we are all sinners, deserving of judgment. God has the right, because He is God. God is righteous. People don't understand who God is. He does not need your permission to do what He wants to do. Do you need to understand who God is now? The fear of the Lord is the beginning of wisdom. The Bible tells us in Proverbs chapter 1, verse 7. The book of Proverbs tells us the fear of the Lord is to turn away from evil. So what's point number one? God's wrath is righteous. He has every right to do what He would like to do. Let's read this together. God's wrath is His righteous reaction to evil. His implacable hostility to it. His refusal to condone it and His judgment upon it. So God's wrath is always righteous. But it is directed toward evil. Because God's wrath is not only righteous. God's wrath is reserved for the ungodly. Let's read this together. Just, God's wrath is measured, just, not impulsive, but certain. What's my point? Let's read together. Genesis 18. The Lord said together, the outcry of Sodom and Gomorrah is indeed great, and their sin is exceedingly grave. I will go down now and see if they have done entirely according to its outcry, which has come to me, and if it's not, I will know. Do you think God did not know? Of course God knew. So what is the point here? You see, the Bible is written for us to know who God is. God wants Abraham to know. God wants you to know. God's justice, God's wrath is righteous. It is reserved for ungodly people. And God is saying, I don't believe in fake news. I will show you. I will investigate, even though God knows already. God wanted Abraham to know that He is righteous. That's why He said, I'll go down, take a look. It's a figure of speech for you to understand. God knows everything. Yes or no? Do you think God knows what you did this week? Yes or no? He knows. I wonder what He feels about what you did. Let's continue reading. Abraham came near and said, will you sweep away the righteous with the wicked? Do you understand the dilemma of Abraham? Yes. Abraham knows that God is going to do something. So he's concerned. God, you are righteous. Will you destroy the wicked with the righteous? Is that you, God? Let's read the next verse. Suppose, everybody read. Suppose there are 50 righteous within the city. Will you sweep it away and not spare the place for the sake of the 50 righteous who are in it? You see what is in Abraham's mind? God, you have to be fair. Notice, far be it from you, God, to do such a thing, to slay the righteous with the wicked, so that the righteous and the wicked are treated alike. Far be it from you. Shall not the judge of all the earth deal justly? You know what God is saying? God, you are righteous. You are judge. You are just. You will never do anything that is unjust. That is Abraham's mindset. Now, let me ask you a question. Who is more righteous, Abraham or God?
1: God.
0: You know,

Listen now. If Abraham is concerned about the justice of God, and you and I agree, God is even more just than Abraham. I want you to rest assured today. Be assured. Our God is righteous. Don't have to worry. Don't be worried about him. Amen? All right. Let's praise God. He's righteous. He is not arbitrary. However, you have to know the heart of God. Because God will have to judge sin. But he's faithful. He's righteous. So, you know, Abraham was thinking he's in divisoria. You know, divisoria? What do you do in divisoria? You make tawad. So, that's what he did. He said, Lord, if I find in Sodom 50 in the city, anong sabi ni Lord? What? Then, God told Abraham, I will spare the whole place on their account. Now, Abraham was still thinking he's in divisoria, understand? So he appealed. Suppose the 50 righteous are lacking 5. Discount. 5. Will you destroy the whole city because of the 5? What did God say? God said, no problem. I will not destroy it. And then, Abraham, I think he was thinking of his nephew. Because Lot was in the city. So, he was negotiating. Suppose 40. You know what did God say? I will not destroy it. No problem. Then he negotiated some more. What about 30? God said, no problem. I will not destroy it. Bossing. 20. About 20. God said, I will not destroy it. And then, what about 10? What did God say? Pambihira ka naman. Tawad ka ng tawad. No. God said, no problem. I'll spare it. Abraham was hoping that Lot was trained by CCF to evangelize. But Lot did not go through the training. He did not have any impact on the city. The Bible said there were 3 men, 3 super angels. The 2 of them went down to Sodom. And when the 2 angels went to Sodom, Lot saw the 2 men. And the Bible says Lot approached them. And Lot bowed down. And Lot said, will you come and stay with me in my house? God, Lot saw something about these men. He knew they were not ordinary men, but he could not figure it out. So the 2 men decided to go to Lot's house. So when they went to Lot's house, this is what happened. Before they could sleep, the men of the city, the men of Sodom and Gomorrah, surrounded the house, both young and old. All the people from every quarter. What did they do? They called to Lot and said to him, where are the men who came to you tonight? Bring them out to us. Everybody, why? That we may have sex with them. What does that tell you about Sodom and Gomorrah? They were bisexual. Men and women. Bisexual. Homosexual sin is not new. As old as humanity. When you don't recognize God, you get distorted. When you get distorted, you begin to do things that are not normal. It was so bad that they forced their way into the house of Lot. They were banging the door. And the Bible tells us what happened. The angel did something. The angel blinded the eyes of these people.

0: so that they could not enter the house. And you know what happened? That same night, Lot told them, don't do this, okay? Don't do this. The next morning, this is what happened the next morning. The two men said to Lot, whom else do you have here? A son-in-law, your sons, your daughters, whomever you have in the city, bring them out of the place. We are about to destroy this place because their outcry has become so great before the Lord that the Lord has sent us to destroy. Notice the grammar. The Lord has sent us to destroy. When morning dawned, the angels urged Lot, up, take your wife and your two daughters who are here, or you will be swept away in the punishment of the city. Now, what is so shocking? When the angel told Lot, let's get out of here, bring your family, the Bible tells us Lot hesitated. Lot did not want to go out of the city. Are you aware of that? Lot must have been so in love with materialism, with the comfort, that he didn't want to get out. But can I tell you something? Let's read this together. The man seized his hand and the hand of his wife and the hands of his two daughters, for the compassion of the Lord was upon him. They brought him out with his family. How many angels were with there?
1: Two.
0: How many hands did the angels have? How many hands?
1: Four.
0: Mathematic. One person, one angel, two hands. Two angels, four hands. So what did the hands do? Four hands. One hand for Lot, one for his wife, the other angel, one daughter, another daughter. This reminds me of myself. Many times, we are reluctant even to be saved. We love the world so much. But you know what God did? The Bible tells us, the compassion of the Lord was upon him. God literally has to yank them out to save them. You know, I look at my life. That's what God did to me. God took hold of my life and he saved me. I didn't want to be saved, but God saved me. God opened my eyes. And you are the same. I want you to know it's by grace. The word compassion can be translated also for the grace of the Lord. Are you a product of God's grace?
1: Yes.
0: Are you aware you are here today? And sometimes you don't even want to be saved. You don't even want to follow God. But why are you here? The compassion of the Lord. Amen.
1: Amen.
0: My friend, the wrath of God is reserved for the ungodly, but for you and for me, who are the product of God's grace, I praise God. He delivers us from the wrath of God. Amen? So, my friend, the Lord rained on Sodom and Gomorrah, brimstone and fire from the Lord out of heaven. Now, if you are not careful in studying the Bible, you will not see the Trinity. In this verse, I see the Trinity. What do I mean? The Lord rained on Sodom and Gomorrah, fire and brimstone, and then from the Lord out of heaven. You see, you have two names. One was sending the fire, and one was sending the fire from heaven. You see, my friend, you have to understand. When Abraham saw the three men, he bowed down. He knelt down. I would not be surprised if one of them is Jesus. You agree? Jesus is also called the angel of God, the messenger of God. I just want you to know something. What have we learned so far? The wrath of God is, number one, righteous. Number two, It is reserved for who? For the ungodly. What's my proof? You know, God saved Abraham and Lot, and this is repeated in the New Testament. If he condemned the cities of Sodom and Gomorrah to destruction by reducing them to ashes, having made them an example to those who will live ungodly lives hereafter. Everybody read now. If he rescued righteous Lot, oppressed by the sensual conduct of unprincipled men, then the Lord knows how to rescue the godly from temptation. The word temptation is not just temptation within. It is from the word trials, from the judgment to come. God will save us. And to keep the unrighteous under punishment for the day of judgment. There will be a day of judgment. So what have we learned about the wrath of God? It is righteous. It is revealed in the past. The flood, Sodom and Gomorrah is happening today now. Listen to me. God's judgment is coming. Quick review. What is today's message, everybody? Be aware and repent. Can you just look at your neighbor one more time? Tell your neighbor God's wrath. Be aware and repent. You know why? Because God's wrath is righteous. It is reserved for the ungodly, but it is redemptive. What do I mean redemptive? Read this. Whatever was written in earlier times was written for our instruction. You see, the Old Testament was written for our instruction. Sodom and Gomorrah, the flood, the sin of Achan, so many examples. They were written for our instruction. You know why? God wants to warn us. So that through perseverance and encouragement of the scriptures, we might have hope. The point is this. God's wrath is a warning. It was shown in the past. The flood, Sodom. God wants you and me to take sin seriously. Take God's warning seriously. And take repentance seriously. Because God is warning us. God's wrath is redemptive. Look at the book of Matthew. Everybody read together. You brood of vipers, who warned you to flee from the wrath to come? You see, the message is the wrath of God is coming. You got to flee. You got to repent. Look at Ephesians chapter 5. Everybody read together. For this you know with... What is the meaning of the word certainty?
1: Sure.
0: That no, everybody read now, no immoral or impure person or covetous who is an idolater has an inheritance in the kingdom of Christ and God. Now, God is not just saying immoral, impure person. If you look at 1 Corinthians chapter 6, he also talks about what? All kinds of sin. Liars, cheaters, homosexuals, lesbian, adulterers. He described all kinds of sin. So it is a warning. What is the warning? Let's read this together. Everybody read. Let no one deceive you with empty words. What are empty words? Here are the empty words. You already received Christ. Okay, kana. You are saved. Doesn't matter how you live. It's okay. God loves you. He died for your sins. You already raised your hand. You prayed to receive Christ 10 years ago. Okay, kana. My friend, that is called deception. Look at the grammar here. Let no one deceive you with empty words, for because of these things, the wrath of God comes upon the sons of disobedience. A true Christian is characterized by obedience, not disobedience. If you are not yet sure, read this verse. No immoral, impure, covetous man who is an idolater, everybody read, has an inheritance in the kingdom of Christ. The book of 1 Corinthians, the book of Galatians, chapter 5. those who practice such things will not enter the kingdom of heaven. So don't deceive yourself. Everybody read, because of your stubbornness and unrepentant heart, you are storing wrath for yourself in the day of wrath and revelation of the righteous judgment of God. You know what scares me? You can store up wrath by your stubbornness and unrepentant heart. My concern is some of you have been here many years, and God is telling you, you need to repent. But you don't want to repent. You are stubborn. Not only stubborn, unrepentant. Well, God is telling you, the day will come. Notice the grammar. The day of wrath and revelation of the righteous judgment of God will come. My friend, listen to me. What you do with your life is your choice. I will love you. I still love you even if you don't repent. But I'm just telling you, the wrath of God is real. If I don't teach you this, if I only teach you things to make you happy, to make you excited, I will be doing injustice to you. My job is to tell you the truth. If you don't listen to the truth, I will still love you. But I'm telling you, it's your choice. You want to go to heaven? Praise God. You don't want to go to heaven? It's your choice. And God will honor your choice. What is that judgment day? Well, let's read this. They said to the mountains and the rocks, fall on us, hide us in the presence of him who sits on the throne, and from the wrath of the Lamb. Notice, if you think it's scary right now to hear these messages, you ain't seen anything yet. Imagine right now in the presence of God and you are not ready to meet him. Can you imagine if God is angry at you? Is that scary, yes or no? That to me is something I can never imagine. Standing in the presence of an angry God at me because I was rebellious against him, because I refused to submit to him. I don't know about you, but I pray you listen to God today. From the wrath of the Lamb. Everybody read, for the great day of their wrath has come. Who is able to stand? So I tell my friends, you see injustice today. You see people lying, cheating, getting away with murder. My friend, the day will come. In Tagalog, may araw din sila. So turn to your neighbor, tell your neighbor, may araw ka din. Wow, scary. There will be a day. My friend, I don't wish people to suffer. I want people to be saved. But if I don't teach you these things, I will not do you justice. So the Bible tells us, what is the way to escape? How do you stand on the day of judgment? How do you survive that? I have good news for you. Look at the Bible. To wait for his son Jesus from heaven, whom he raised from the dead. That is Jesus, Messiah, Savior. Everybody read. Who rescues us from the wrath to come. I don't know about you, but I have given my life to Jesus. And the Bible tells us Jesus took the wrath of God upon him. The wrath of God was displayed on the cross. You will never understand the cross if you don't understand the wrath of God. The cross is needed because God will judge sin. And Jesus died on the cross to suffer and take the wrath of God upon himself, that you and I may escape the wrath of God. Because Jesus took your place, God is righteous to forgive you because somebody paid the price. God is fair. My son suffered for you. and you have come to my son, I declare you pardon. Amen. Hallelujah. So, read this. He who believes in the Son has eternal life. He who does not obey the Son of God will not see life, but the wrath of God abides on him. Do you notice? If you want to escape the wrath of God, what must you do? Believe. What is the opposite of belief? Louder. You see? Grammatically, you think you don't believe. That is not used here. The opposite of not believing is what? Not obeying. So how do you know if you believe? You obey. So don't mislead yourself into thinking Christianity is about belief in the head. It's about believing in the heart. If you believe in the heart, you will obey. To believe and not to obey is not to believe. That's what the Bible is saying. If you don't obey him, what's going to happen? The wrath of God abides in you. My friend, this is echoed by Jesus. Together, let's read. Not everyone who says to me, Lord, Lord, will enter the kingdom of heaven, but he who does the will of my Father who is in heaven. Ladies and gentlemen, don't deceive yourself thinking you are a Christian and you will end up in heaven. The Bible says, not all who says, Lord, Lord, will enter the kingdom of heaven. Not all. He gives you the explanation. Many will say to me on that day, Lord, Lord, did we not prophesy in your name? In your name we cast out demons. In your name perform many miracles. And then I will declare to them, I never knew you. Depart from me, you who practice lawlessness. This is the most shocking Bible verse you will ever find in the Bible. Because these people are busy serving the Lord. They are so busy. They cast out demons in Jesus' name. In your name cast out demons. In your name we preach, we prophesy. In your name we perform many miracles. They do a lot of Christian stuff. They are probably church members. But what's so shocking? On judgment day, God will now say, I never knew you. Depart from me. Everybody? Depart from me, you who practice lawlessness. Your lifestyle is the evidence of your faith in Jesus. The Bible is not saying coming to Jesus means you will never sin again. No, the Bible is not saying that. But the Bible says if you come to Jesus, your direction in life is very clear. Obey him. My direction in life is obedience. But I'm not perfect. I have disobeyed the Lord many times. But the direction of my life is obedience. What about you? Do you really want to obey the Lord? You know, if God tells me something, what I'm doing is wrong, my policy is I repent, I change. Now, some of you, God is speaking to you. But you think it's okay to disobey him. God is asking you to forgive. And you think it's okay not to forgive. God is asking you what? I don't know what God is asking you to do. Small sin, big sin, whatever it is. As we close, it is this reality that got me saved. You know what is the reality? A preacher from another country came to our school. And he preached on Lazarus and Abraham. And he preached that when the rich man died, he used this verse, okay? When the rich man died, look at what he said. Abraham, have mercy on me. Send Lazarus so that he may dip the tip of his finger in water and cool off my tongue. I'm in agony in this flame. When I heard that message, I realized there is life after death. After I die, there are two places. In the presence of God or away from the presence of God. And away from the presence of God means what? Notice. I am in agony. My friend, the fear of the Lord made me repent of my sin. I am today motivated by the love of God and the fear of God. What about you? I pray that don't think lightly of the riches of His kindness and tolerance and patience. The kindness of God leads you to repentance. The fact that you are still alive today is God's kindness toward you. You know, God could have killed you many times over. Heart attack, stroke. But the fact that you are still alive and you are listening to me is God's kindness towards you. Don't take the kindness and tolerance and patience of God for granted. You know why? God's loving kindness leads me to repentance. I repent because of the fear of the Lord and the love of God. What about you? Lastly, if you have not repented, I want you to repent today. To those of you who are Christians, but you are waffling, you are playing around with sin, I'd like you to recommit your life. And lastly, to those who have been walking with the Lord, I encourage you. You know what I encourage you to do? Everybody read this. Having these promises, everybody read, let us cleanse ourselves from all defilements of flesh and spirit, perfecting what? Holiness in the fear of God. The grammar is keep on perfecting. Keep on living a holy life. Becoming more and more Christ-like. And then, my challenge to all of you believers, everybody read this, I charge you in the presence of God and of Christ Jesus, together read, who is to judge the living and the dead by His appearing, everybody read, preach the word in season, out of season, reprove, rebuke, exhort with great patience. Preach the word. Don't be ashamed to tell people about Jesus. Don't be ashamed. You are to preach the gospel in season, out of season. My friend, will you commit to do those things? If you have not repented, repent. Some of you have come to Jesus in the past, and God is reminding you today, you need to recommit. Surrender. Be serious. And to those of you who know the Lord and you are walking with the Lord, I encourage you, preach the word in season, out of season. Preach the word with your life, not just your mouth. Show people you're different. Amen? Let's bow our heads. With your hands raised up, you pray this prayer with me, okay? With your hands raised up, pray this prayer. Lord Jesus, I confess to you, I'm not taking you seriously. I'm a hypocrite. Today, I acknowledge you as the King of Kings and Lord of Lords. I receive your gift of salvation. I receive your gift of eternal life. I choose to repent of my sins. Lord Jesus, help me to really repent. I want to live a new life. I want to take you seriously. To those of you who you think you are already a Christian, but you have never taken God seriously. Sometimes you take sin lightly. You disobey Him. Then you pray this prayer with me also. Something like this. Lord Jesus, forgive me when I don't obey you completely. When I pick and choose what to obey, I realize that is wrong. Forgive me, Jesus. I repent. And now, Lord Jesus, I pray for everybody who knows you, that you will inspire us to share the gospel in season and out of season. What a privilege to be your child. What a privilege that we are protected from the wrath to come. In Jesus' name we all pray. Amen and amen. God bless you.
2: 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But siya yung nakakaalam.
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2: Nangyayari yan because I have a purpose. 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Ito po ang aking MX3 story.
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